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0: name's Nicola Rainford and I'm from the Talking Tables across Leyland and Penwitham. We have tables in different venues across the area for people who wish to have some company. If you would like any more information or you'd like to become a volunteer in the scheme, then please visit our Facebook page, Talking Tables, Talking Without a G. Thank you.
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1: Hi, y'all. It's 10 o'clock. It's Saturday. Welcome to Clark's Country.
2: Yeah.

Good morning, y'all. Charlie Wilson signed a new record deal ahead of the release of his first independent album, Once Upon a Second Time Around, due on the 7th of August. To mark the announcement, Wersham has released two versions of his single, Wrap My Porch Around, including our Clark's Country opening track this morning, a bluegrass version accompanied by the Traveling Macquarie's. Wrap My Porch Around is one of the most autobiographical songs on Wersham's new record, and it felt like the perfect candidate to represent both my love of modern country music and my love of bluegrass.

My name is Clark and I'll be with you from now until 12 midday. On today's show, we'll be chatting and playing some old and some not so old country music from the past 10 decades. I'll be playing your favourite music and we'll be featuring some of the stars you know and some you may have heard about but maybe not know too much about. I'll have news, views and reviews of what's hot and what's not in country. All this and music from the movies coming up here on Radio Leyland on Clark's Country.

Eli Young Band are marking a major milestone in their career with the release of Life at Best 15 Years Deluxe, and they're taking the celebration on the road with a newly announced headline run, the Keep On Dreaming Tour, which kicks off next month. The tour announcement arrives alongside the band's anniversary reissue of Life at Best, the 2011 album that helped define their career, featuring chart-topping singles including the five-time platinum Crazy Girl, which earned CMA Song of the Year honors, and the three times platinum Even If It Breaks Your Heart. The record cemented Eli Young Band's place among country music's most consistent hit makers.

Lenny Chesney is entering a bold new chapter of his career, announcing his 21st studio album, Silver Sands Marina, set for release on the 25th of September, a project that captures both his creative freedom and enduring connection with fans. Now operating independently, Chesney has embraced a new way of working that allows him to follow instinct over industry convention. The result is a record that leans fully into the hallmarks of his career: sun-soaked optimism, reflective storytelling, and a deep appreciation for life's defining moments, while also pushing into new creative territory. At the heart of the album is its title track, which Chesney describes as a gateway into the record's wider emotional landscape.

UK country star Gareth is set to take the next major step in his fast-rising career, announcing his debut album, Halfway Home, due for release on the 2nd of October, alongside plans for a UK and European headline tour later this year. Recorded in Nashville, Halfway Home captures the emotional push and pull of an artist living between two worlds. Born in Ireland and now based in Music City, Gareth's debut project explores the reality of chasing a dream far from home, balancing ambition with homesickness and growth with the ties that never quite loosen. It's an album rooted in identity, shaped by distance and driven by tension of belonging in two places at once. That duality reflects Gareth's own journey over the past 18 months. After relocating to Nashville in early 2025, he quickly built momentum, opening for Kit Moore, making his debut at the Grand Ole Opry, and collaborating with some of the city's most respected songwriters and producers. That progress has translated into early success with the release of 1,000 Lifetimes, a track that has already found its way onto US country radio.

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1: 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Maybe you'd like me to play one of your favourite tracks, you know, that special one that brings back a memory, or to make a dedication, then I will. Just let me know the track and very briefly why you'd like to hear it. Drop me an email to greywarriormusic@aol.com.
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1: Miles Kelly is leaning further into his love of retro pop with this release of his new single, Driving and Listening to Music, a reimagined collaboration with Richard Marx. The track revisits one of the standout moments from his 80s-inspired solo album, Songs for a New Moon. The song returns here in refreshed form, pairing Kelly's smooth, genre-blending vocals with Marx's unmistakable pop sensibility for a version that leans even further into its nostalgic core. As Kelly continues to explore the space between country roots and pop nostalgia, this latest release feels like both a continuation and a statement. An artist fully comfortable following inspiration wherever it leads.

Calgary-based Brandy Caroline delivers an anthem for the free-spirited, the dreamers, and those forever chasing the next adventure with Wild One. Written by Brandy, Colleen Francis and John Frank, the upbeat country track celebrates the ramblers, vagabonds and wanderers who refuse to stand still, embracing life's endless possibilities with open arms. The song captures Brandy's own restless nature and lifelong desire to explore beyond the horizon, blending infectious energy with a carefree sense of wanderlust. Wild One is a reminder that being untamed isn't about running away, it's about always being willing to discover what's next.

Carly Pearce will release her fifth studio album, Honest Woman, on the 28th of August, her first release for her new label. The album announcement arrives with new single, She Don't. The track highlights Pearce's witty lyricism and the love of storytelling with her traditional country sensibilities. Honest Woman sees Pearce embrace every aspect of who she was, is, and will become through narrative-driven lyrics and a sonic return to form, including features with Riley Green, Dan Timinsky, and Molly Tuttle. The album leans into her bluegrass roots and focuses on authentic country craftsmanship. Pearce's forthcoming album will include current single with Riley Green, If I Don't Leave I'm Gonna Stay, along with You Can Have Him, Church Girl, Dream Come True, and this one, She Don't.

Little Big Town have shared their latest single, Sucker for a Sad Song, a laid-back yet emotionally rich collaboration with Ashley Munro that sets the tone for their forthcoming album, It's a Dying Art, arriving on the 28th of next month. Written by Karen Fairchild alongside Munro and Shelby Lynn, the track blends clever wordplay with a slow-burning swagger, leaning into the band's signature vocal chemistry while giving Munro's voice room to shine. Positioned as the opening track on the new record, it offers an early glimpse into a project rooted in introspection, lived experience, and the beauty of imperfection.

0: Buckshaw Village and Clayton Le Woods. 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
1: Benzie Carpenter continues to prove she's one of Nashville's sharpest young songwriters with her latest release, Heart That Don't Break. The track takes a familiar theme, heartbreak, and flips it on its head with a clever, almost tongue-in-cheek concept that feels both modern and deeply relatable. The song begins in the quiet stillness of a sleepless night. Carpenter finds herself questioning why, in a world full of technological breakthroughs, no one has managed to solve the one thing everyone struggles with, a heart that keeps breaking. It's a simple idea, but one that Carpenter expands into something far more poignant, balancing humor and vulnerability with a natural ease. If there really was an invention for heartbreak, Carpenter might not need it, because she's already figured out how to turn it into something worth listening to.

Few artists in the history of country music have reshaped the genre quite like Garth Brooks. Emerging in the late 1980s, Brooks didn't just become a star, he became a phenomenon, fusing traditional country storytelling with the scale and energy of arena rock to create a blueprint that still defines modern country music today. With record-breaking album sales, countless number one singles, and a live reputation built on intensity, connection and spectacle, Brooks has spent more than three decades at the very top of the genre, influencing generations of artists while remaining one of the most magnetic performers. Yet, for UK fans, his story has always carried a sense of distance. Despite his global stature, Brooks has barely set foot on English stages since the early 1990s, making his return to London's Hyde Park in front of 65,000 fans feel less like a concert and more like a moment of history. This is not just a headline show, it's a long-awaited reconnection between one of country music's defining figures and an audience that has spent three decades waiting to see him properly, loudly, and on the biggest possible stage. Some concerts are simply another date on a tour, others become part of musical folklore. Garth Brooks' long-awaited return to England after more than three decades firmly belongs in the latter category. Before a note had even been played, history had already been made. As the countdown clock ticks towards showtime, the announcer revealed that the release of additional tickets had transformed the sold-out BST Hyde Park event into the biggest-selling concert in Hyde Park's history. More than 65,000 fans packed into London's famous Royal Park, creating a landmark occasion for one of country music's most elusive visitors.

Lost Books introduces this week's My Legends of Country. Death is an inevitable truth for all people, but somehow it's even more tragic when it's unexpected, as was the case with country singers who died before their time. Keith Whitley's passing in 1989 at the young age of 33 reminds us of all the stars who left before we were ready to see them go. My Legends of Country.

pioneering female country music singer Ellen Muriel Deason, known professionally as Kitty Wells, broke down a female barrier in country music with her 1952 hit recording It Wasn't God Who Made Honky Tonk Angels. It also made her the first female country singer to top the country charts and turned her into the first female country superstar. Wells is the only female artist to be awarded Top Female Vocalist Awards for 14 consecutive years. Her chart-topping hits continued until the mid-1960s, paving the way for and inspiring a long list of female country singers. One of six siblings, she is one of the few well-known country performers to have actually been born in Nashville. She began singing as a child, learning guitar from her father. As a teenager, she sang with her sisters, who performed under the name The Deason Sisters on local radio stations, beginning in 1936. At the age of 18, she married Johnny Wright, a cabinet maker and an aspiring country music singer. However, Wells was becoming disenchanted with her career prospects and was considering retirement in 1952 when Paul Cohen, an executive at Decca Records, approached her to record the song It Wasn't God Who Made Honky Tonk Angels. She agreed to the recording session because of the $125 union scale recording payment. The record's message was controversial at the time and was banned by many radio stations, being troubled by the lyric, "It brings back memories of when I was a trustful wife." Wells made a slight alteration to trustful to trusting, and the network ban was lifted. It was also temporarily banned from the Grand Ole Opry. Nevertheless, audiences couldn't get enough of it, and the single took off during the summer of 1952. Wells was widowed 33 days before their 74th wedding anniversary, when sadly Johnny died in 2011, aged 97. Kitty Wells died on the 16th of July 2012 at the age of 92 in Madison, Tennessee, from complications of a stroke. Wells still holds the record for a single at number 2 with Making Believe. It stayed there for 15 weeks.

Lefty Frizzle was the definitive honky-tonk singer, the vocalist that set the style for generations of vocalists that followed him. Frizzle smoothed out the rough edges of honky-tonk by singing longer flowing phrases. Essentially, he made honky-tonk more acceptable for the mainstream without losing its gritty barroom roots. In the process, he changed the way country vocalists sang forever. From George Jones, Merle Haggard and Willie Nelson to George Strait, John Anderson, Randy Travis and Keith Whitley, hundreds of artists have emulated and expanded Lefty's innovations. Frizzle's singing became the foundation of how hard country should be sung. Lefty was born William Orville Frizzle in Texas in 1928, the first of eight children. As a child, he was called Sonny, but his nickname changed to Lefty when he was 14 because he won a schoolyard fight. Lefty was attracted to music through his parents' Jimmy Rogers records. He began singing professionally before he was a teenager, landing a regular spot on KELD El Dorado. Frizzle spent his teenage years playing throughout the region, singing on radio shows, in nightclubs for dances, and in talent contests. He travelled throughout the South, playing in Arkansas, Texas, New Mexico, and even Las Vegas. During this time, he was refining his style, drawing from influences like Rogers, Ernest Tubb, and Ted Daffin. Lefty's career was going fine until he was arrested in the mid-40s, serving a jail sentence for statutory rape. By 1950, he'd landed a regular job at the Texas Club, Ace of Clubs. At one of his concerts, he caught the attention of Jim Beck, the owner of a local recording studio. Impressed with Lefty's performance, he invited the singer to make some demos at the studio. In April of 1950, Frizzle cut several demos of his original songs, including a new song called If You've Got the Money, I've Got the Time, which Beck took to Nashville. Columbia record producer Don Law heard the tape and signed the singer to Columbia. Within a few months, he had his first recording session. If You've Got the Money, I've Got the Time, Lefty's first single, climbed to number one upon its release. It was a huge hit. The hits continued throughout 1952, and even though he was at the peak of his popularity, things started to unravel for Lefty behind the scenes. Frizzle fired both his manager and his band. He joined the Grand Ole Opry, but decided he didn't like it and left almost immediately. Lefty was earning a lot of money, but he was also spending nearly all of it. Lefty's last big hit arrived in 1964 when Saginaw, Michigan climbed to number one and spent 4 weeks on top of the charts. After that, he struggled to have any of his songs break the top 20 for the next 10 years. Frizzle didn't stop recording, but he did develop a debilitating alcohol problem that came to plague him throughout the late 60s and 70s. However, alcohol wasn't the only thing holding his career back. Columbia was only releasing a handful of albums and singles, so he drastically cut back on the number of concerts he performed. With the lack of success, Frizzle's alcohol addiction worsened. He developed high blood pressure, but he wouldn't take the medication because he thought it would interfere with his drinking. As a result, he looked older than his 47 years when he died of a stroke in 1975. Years of mediocre and mismarketed records had diminished his reputation, but after his death, a new generation of artists hailed him as an influence and an idol. But the greatest testament to his music remains the fact that his voice can be heard in every hard country singer that followed. Unlike Hank Williams, the only contemporary of Lefty that had greater influence, he didn't die young, leaving behind a romantic legend.

0: 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Maybe you'd like me to play one of your favourite tracks, you know, that special one that brings back a memory, or to make a dedication, then I will. Just let me know the track and very briefly why you'd like to hear it. Drop me an email to greywarriormusic@aol.com.
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0: And it's time for our requested line dance track. So, table out the kitchen, dancing shoes on, it's dance time. Our requested line dance track this week is from Heather. It's for the dance A Rattlesnake Kiss. The music is from Twist of the Movie's 2024 soundtrack album. The track, Miranda Lambert with Ain't in Kansas Anymore.

0: and we'll have a look at our local line dance chart, the top five this week. Just one change. Up from seven to this week's five, Ziggy is the dance. The track, I Want to Dance with Somebody, from Ziggy in the House. No change at four. Our second chance is the dance. The track, Someday, from Hira Bjork. No change at three. Opalite is the dance. The track of the same name from Taylor Swift. No change at two. Bigger Houses is the dance. The track of the same name from Dan and Shay. Which means it's still number one. Dangerous Games is the dance. The track of the same name from Justice B. Gorson.
1: Maybe you'd like me to play one of your favourite tracks. You know, that special one that brings back a memory. Or to make a dedication, then I will. Just let me know the track and very briefly why you'd like to hear it. Drop me an email to greywarriormusic@aol.com.
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0: And my line dance choice this week is for the dance State Fair. The music is from Brooks and Dunn's 2005 Hillbilly Deluxe album. The track, Play Something Country.

Now, there comes a point in every successful band's career when they have to decide whether to chase trends or simply become a better version of themselves. Six albums into a career that's already rewritten the history books for British country music, the Shires have chosen the latter. Bonfire isn't an album that attempts to reinvent Ben Earl and Chrissie Rhodes. Instead, it broadens their palette, injects fresh Latin rhythms, modern pop production and folk influences into their trademark harmonies, while remaining, unmistakably, the Shires. The result is arguably their most relaxed, instinctive and fun collection to date. The emotional centre of the album arrives with House of Cards, a huge cinematic ballad, tailor-made for Chrissie Rhodes' remarkable vocal range. Atmospheric piano creates immediate tension as she sings. Words can turn to hurricane, it only takes a whisper, capturing the fragility of relationships hanging by the thinnest of threads. Ben's second verse introduces scars, secrets, and shared history before tasteful strings sweep into the arrangement, elevating the drama without overwhelming it.

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1: Country music is well known for its collaborations, and there's no shortage of duets within the genre's lifespan. Johnny and June, Kenny and Dolly, Jones and Wynette. Riley Green returns with a brand new single, Go Again, which features Hannah McFarland, a slow-burning duet that leans into the kind of emotional grey area he's built his career on. The track sees Green once again joining forces with fellow Alabama native McFarland, marking their second collaboration and further cementing a musical partnership that continues to feel both natural and compelling. Written solely by Green, Go Again thrives on its dual perspective, unfolding as a conversation between two people caught in the push and pull of something they know they probably shouldn't return to, but might anyway. It's that tension, that unspoken emotional weight that gives the song its edge. Green's low, earthy vocal anchors the track, while McFarlane's soaring delivery provides a striking counterbalance, the pair trading lines in a way that feels less like a performance and more like a real-life exchange playing out in real time. There's a quiet chemistry between the two artists that elevates the song beyond the standard duet. Having spent time on the road together, that familiarity blends into the performance, allowing the narrative to feel lived in rather than manufactured. It's a dynamic that worked on their first collaboration and feels even more refined here, a sign that this pairing has real creative depth. With Go Again, Riley Green continues to prove that some of his strongest moments come not from grand statements, but from the quieter, more complicated corners of relationships. And with Hannah McFarland alongside him once again, this is a duet that feels both authentic and quietly powerful, the kind that resonates long after the final note fades.

Rylan Green and Hannah McFarland introduce this week's Music from the Movies and Stage Shows. And our Music from the Movies and Stage Shows this week comes from Secondhand Lions, a 2003 American comedy drama. The film was written and directed by Tim McCanleys. It tells the story of an introverted young boy, Haley Joel Osment, who's sent to live with eccentric great-uncles, played by Robert Duvall and Michael Caine, on a farm in Texas. The boy, named Walter, a timid teenager, is dropped off by his neglectful mother May at his great-uncle's farm in Texas during the 1960s. Later, Walter will find out his great-uncle's big secret, and rumors say that great-uncles Hub and Garth have stolen a lot of gold and money. Some say they stole it from Al Capone. Did they really steal that money or not? Even though the uncles have never raised any children, they accept the responsibility of taking care of Walter for the summer. Since they don't have a TV or a telephone in the house, the uncles entertain Walter with colourful stories from their past, when they were young and fighting for the Foreign Legion, and Hub's love affair with the Sultan's daughter. The stories are so fantastic that Walter is not sure if they're true or made up by his uncles. The uncles purchase an old lion to hunt, but Walter makes the lion his pet instead. The uncles must contend with their greedy relatives who are after their money, and Walter knows where it is. With the guidance of his uncles, Walter becomes a man. And the three tracks we've picked from Secondhand Lions soundtrack, the first one is Don Walser with Big Ball in Cowtown. The second one is The Sensations with Let Me In. And the third one, A Rolling Stone from Texas, also from Don Walser.

0: So there were our three tracks from the Second Hand Lion soundtrack. The first one, Don Walser with Big Ball in Cowtown. The second one, Let Me In from the Sensations. And the third one, just finished there, Rolling Stone from Texas, also from Don Walser.
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2: 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Maybe you'd like me to play one of your favourite tracks, you know, that special one that brings back a memory. Or to make a dedication, then I will. Just let me know the track and very briefly why you'd like to hear it. 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
0: Leah Brevins has spent the past decade quietly establishing herself as one of Nashville's most distinctive traditional country voices. Raised in the foothills of eastern Kentucky before making the move to Music City, Brevins has built her reputation the old-fashioned way, honing her songwriting, embracing her Appalachian roots, and earning admiration for a voice that effortlessly blends classic country soul with modern storytelling. After years of steadily developing her craft through independent releases and relentless touring, she enters a new chapter with her second album, All Dressed Up. The record pairs her timeless vocals with lush, vintage-inspired production, while remaining rooted in the honesty that has defined her career from the very, very beginning.

born and raised in Missouri, a young Becky Denton sang before she spoke her first words. Her childhood was filled with singing, and she had a natural feel for showmanship right from the start. Entertaining others has been a constant in her life ever since. Becky loves to perform, and you feel it in the instant she walks on a stage. Her latest release, Barefooting, is all about kicking off your shoes, dancing, laughing, and enjoying life in the summertime. Becky says the lyrics were inspired by her childhood, and then a few years down the road, being a mum and getting caught up in a song, dancing and laughing with her daughter in the kitchen. Barefoot.

Emerging Queensland country artist Tate Cole has released his fourth single, Anymore. Anymore is a touching yet upbeat song about heartbreak, healing, and finally moving on. Following his previous success with Purgatory, Whiskey River, and Man in the Moon, Cole continues to build his reputation for authentic storytelling rooted in traditional country influences. Anymore showcases another exciting chapter in one of country music's new emerging voices.

Chelsea Ballerini and Marshmello have joined forces for the first time on Another Drink, a bright, infectious collaboration that feels tailor-made for long summer nights. Blending Marshmello's increasingly country-leaning production with Ballerini's unmistakable vocal warmth and pop country instincts, the track leans into a carefree, let-go-of-everything kind of mood, built around hand claps, acoustic guitar, and a hook that lands instantly. It captures the kind of moment country music has always thrived on, when the weight of the day gives way to something lighter, looser, and more impulsive.

Fresh from CMC Rocks 2026, Australian Jed Gibson teams up with fellow country artist Ethan Calway for a captivating take on Fleetwood Mac's iconic The Chain.

0: You've been listening this morning to Clark's Country here on Radio Leyland. I'd like to thank you for sharing your time with me today. As always, it's been a real pleasure. If you want to get in touch with a request or a dedication or anything about the show, do think about dropping me an email to, one word, greywarriormusic@aol.com. I hope you have a very happy week. Till next Saturday on Clark's Country, take care, stay safe. 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Bye-bye.
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They're on a bit of a roll as the 80s came along, weren't they? They've been around since the 70s. The Jay Giles Band and Centrefold. And it was Georgie Fame, that big number one single from 1964. Georgie Fame and the Blue Flames. And yeah, yeah. I'm Mark Stafford. And this, my friends, is what we call Stafford's World. 3 hours gathered together round our listening devices and remembering the days gone by, the great records from years gone by on Stafford's World. 1968, these guys inducted into the Rock and Roll Hall of Fame. Great news, that. The Zombies from 1968 and Time of the Season.

0: Date Records presents a Zombies commercial, starring the Zombies in their latest hit single, Time of the Season. Take it away, Zombies!
1: It's the time of the season when love runs high.
0: And now a word from Date Records. Folks, Time of the Season is now available in two sizes, the handy single size record or the economy size album featuring Time of the Season and 11 other out-of-sight Zombies tunes. Be sure to get one for yourself and your loved ones. Now back to the music.
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0: That's all the time we have, folks. We hope you enjoyed it. So keep well, keep happy, and keep tuned till the next time.
3: Stafford's World. The music of 1968.

0: Why do these bands do it? At one time they're called, in this particular case, the Bandwagon. Bit of success, and then the lead singer says, I want my name in lights out the front. In this case, Johnny Johnson and the Bandwagon, of course, in later years. 1968, song that started it for them, the Bandwagon and Breaking Down the Walls of Heartache. Zombies from that superb album, Odyssey and Oracle from 1968. It's become a bit of a gem of an album now, celebrated later in its life, much more successful than when it came out in 1968. Zombies and Odyssey and Oracle, and from it the single was Time of the Season. First of a couple of song stories today comes from Billy Joel and the story behind a song from the Stranger album that was a big single for him. Moving Out, Anthony's song, the story behind it from Billy Joel.
1: I was trying to explain to Phil, I said, hey, what could do, I can give you a heart attack? And I just saying to Phil, and it should go, ack, ack, ack, ack, ack, ack, ack. And he goes, why don't you just do it? I actually wanted an echo machine to do that instead of me doing it, because it's going to take, you know, 4 hours for us to get the exact kind of the sequencing on it. So I did. And I, you know, I, this is, things like this happen, like the whistling staying in as the Stranger theme, the ack, ack, ack, ack, ack, trying to explain what I was looking for. And Phil said, you just did it. We wanted some kind of the sound of a car peeling out. And Doug Stegmaier at the time had a Corvette. It was like a 60s era Corvette. And he took his little tape machine in the car with him and hung the microphone over the rear end of the car. And it was burning rubber and doing, you know,

we'd look at Phil, and he'd just go, "Man, just keep going. Who knows how much of this we're going to use? Just go with it." It always bums me out when they have to edit something. But I think sometimes things do need editing, because you can be self-indulgent too. And even though you like it, other people can start to get tired of it.

It's probably one of the most jolliest, if there is such a word, the most jolly protest songs of all time, actually. Albert Hammond protesting about pollution in the rivers. He was protesting back in 1972. Still happening, though, isn't it? Not a lot has changed in the intervening decades. Albert Hammond's Down by the River. Billy Joel telling the story of the song from The Stranger, which was moving out Anthony's song. Rock and roll time? I think so, with a bit of Gene.

0: thanks for your emails. In particular, thanks to Eric Renton from Pennycook and in Scotland. And he said, how about a couple of songs, Mark, to put on your list, which we'll do and sort them out very shortly for you. But in the meantime, I'm pretty sure you'd like that as well. That's Argent's God Gave Rock and Roll to You for Eric there. And that's a single edit. I haven't got time for the album. It's 7 minutes long. I haven't got time for the album version, which is a shame. I only play about four songs an hour if I did that. And Gene Vincent's Bebopalula, rock and roll classic from 1956 as well. Back with a classic, talking of classics, 1966 this time around, and The Who.
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5: Hi, this is Mike Love of the Beach Boys.

Barry White wrote it. He produced it as well. He did just about everything on that. Felice Taylor's I Feel Love coming on. Never released in America. How could that be? Such a great song. Never released in America. She had a couple of successful singles in a small way in America, and they were getting less and less. So the first one comes out, it's about number 34, and the other one gets to 62. And then suddenly they don't really want to know her. Bit of a shame. 1967, the way it was. Felice Taylor's I Feel Love coming on, and The Who, a great song from 1966, and Happy Jack. And this one brought back this guy, a big singer behind the band The Loving Spoonful in the 60s, nothing much in the early 70s. And then he got himself a song contract to do the TV title song to the TV program Welcome Back, Cotter. And the rest was history, as he ended up number one in America, John Sebastian.

He was Scottish, but he went to Australia to seek fame and fortune in the 70s. He was John Paul Young. Big song for him in 1978, that was Love Is In The Air. And John Sebastian's number one in America from 1976. And it's Beatles time.

We'll do that one for John Knox. That's the band Wang Chung, Dance All Days. English band that did pretty well in America. 5 American top 40 singles in the 1980s for Wang Chung, and that one, Dance All Days. So we'll do that for John Knox. Sends me a couple of emails recently, including one that thanks me for introducing him to so many new artists. He said, I have a massive collection and I thought it was going a bit stale, but not anymore, as he hunts down those songs that have been introduced to him. Thank you very much for your email there, John. A couple more to finish the first hour. Let's do some rock and roll time from the 1960s. Johnny Kidd and the Pirates from the early 60s, 1960 in fact, and a Creedence Clearwater Shot at Rock and Roll, and John Fogerty and the Boys could certainly rock as they do the Midnight Special from the Willie and the Poor Boys album.

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1: Turn it up. Mark Stafford is playing the memories.

It was written by Mick Jackson, and it was done by him as a single, and it was also done by Wet Willie in the later part of the next year, 1979, and 78 was the year that Mick Jackson had it out, had a top 30 hit with that. Wet Willie, the old rockers who did Keep On Smiling and Weekend, and the Beach Boys from 1969, Super Smooth Harmonies from 1969 on Breakaway. And talking of classic 60s bands, The Doors from 1968.

It was to be the song that introduced Gladys Knight and the Pips to the UK audience. She'd been doing well in America in the early 60s, but that by 1967, America had sort of fallen out of love with Gladys Knight and the Pips. And Take Me in Your Arms and Love Me didn't do well in America, but it was top 20 in Britain. And then it all changed around because success in Britain was a bit fleeting in the 60s. And after that, in America, she went on a giant run of top 40 hits. You couldn't stop her there. And Britain then fell in love with her in the 1970s. So we were all happy by then, weren't we? Gladys Knight and the Pips, Take Me in Your Arms and Love Me. Time to say, but they did it first, as we play you a couple of the original versions of some songs that you know. And a song that was a big hit in 1981 now for Randy Crawford. Slowed down and became a bit of a soul, smooth soul classic. Randy Crawford's You Might Need Somebody, originally done by a guy called Turley Richards, who'd been around for quite a long time. In 1970, he did a very good cover of the Dylan song Love Minus Zero No Limit, and it crawled into the American Hot 100. Didn't really do much in between. In 1980, he was back with this particular song, written by Tom Snow and Nan O'Byrne, who'd written hits for Olivia Newton-John and the Pointer Sisters. And this one came along, and they somehow decided to give it to Turley. He had a tiny hit in America, and Randy grabbed it the next year and put it into the charts in Britain and around Europe. It was the original version of You Might Need Somebody. But he did it first. He was Turley Richards.

So he was the one to do it first. Turley Richards' original of the Randy Crawford hit, You Might Need Somebody. And this one is 1966 stamped on it. That was the release year. Although the Ronettes had cut some songs earlier in the 60s, and these hadn't been released because there was a strange relationship between Ronnie Spector and her husband, Phil Spector. And almost he almost decided to victimise her a bit with some of the releases by the Ronettes and put his other bands ahead of them. So this came out as a single in 1966. It feels like more like a 1964 type release, but it's 66 when it did come out. It was the original version of this song, which went on to be a big hit, of course, for the Beach Boys in later years. Ronettes and I Can Hear Music, written by the wonderful songwriting team of Jeff Barry, Ellie Greenwich and Phil Spector. Ah, but they did it first. They were the Ronettes in 1966.

It came, it went, and nobody remembered it in 1966 until the Beach Boys picked it up 3 years later and took it into the charts in 1969. The Ronettes are, but they did it first, their version of I Can Hear Music, which has a little bit of a place in the life of somebody else as well, because it was the first track where we heard the vocals of Freddie Mercury on it. He did a version of it under the pseudonym of Larry Lurex in the 70s, and he didn't do anything at all. I wonder why. After that, he did the Queen stuff, didn't he? It's Mark Stafford. Stafford's World is the place we're enjoying this music at. You can drop me a line, mark@markstafford.co.uk. 1983 now, a bit of Rod Stewart.

0: Wow, he had a long wait for his first and second American top 10 hits. The first one was in 1962, it was Duke of Earl. He was Gene Chandler. Took him until 1971, 9 years before he made the top 10 in America again. Gene Chandler's Groovy Situation, Rod Stewart doing Baby Jane from 1983. And back with a song from the Bee Gees, which in the year of 67, when the Bee Gees were pretty massive all around the world, We Didn't Want to Know in Britain. We Didn't Want to Know to Love Somebody. I cannot believe that. Check it out next.
1: 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Stafford's World will be right back very soon.
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It was, of course, their tribute song to the late John Lennon, released in early 1981 after his death at the end of 1980. Roxy Music's Jealous Guy. Bee Gees, how could you shun that song, To Love Somebody? Absolute gem of a song. Now, it's 1971. Giorgio Moroder. If I said that to you, you'd think of disco mixes. You'd think of work with people like Donna Summer. But in 1971, he was cutting his own stuff, about to have a big hit the following year with his synthesizer and his own vocals, doing the original of Son of My Father, which was later to be a hit for Chicory Tip. But in 1971, the first time I ever came across Giorgio Moroder was this: a great single, a lost gem, a forgotten classic, and all those other words we used to describe songs that were never as big as they should be. Giorgio and Underdog.

It's timeless. It's got classics stamped all over it, hasn't it? Van Morrison's title track to the album Moondance from 1970. And Giorgio saying, oh, I've learnt the synthesizer, so I shall use it and have a song that goes all round your head. Very twiddly, very stereo, good for the old stereo system back in 1971. Giorgio Moroder and Underdog from 1971. Time for the writers, sing them their way. This time around, one of my favourite writers of all time, the very, very talented and very, very nice guy as well, Jimmy Webb. Takes us through his version of Wichita Lineman when he looks back in his career and did an album bringing together some of the songs he'd written throughout his career. He did this take on Wichita Lineman, and as he wrote it, he can do it his way. The writers sing them their way. It's all about letting them do their own thing. It's never going to be better. Probably rare that it would be better, maybe once in a while. They're writers rather than singers, otherwise they'd be singing them themselves. So it's the way they interpret them and maybe the way they originally envisaged the song would be done. Jimmy Webb's Wichita Lineman.

There were a couple of versions of that song. There was the 1976 remake and the 1966 original for James and Bobby Purify and I'm Your Puppet. That's 1966 first time around style for that. And we'll do that for Michael Durrant, who's in Dorset. We've also got To Keep 106 in Dorchester that takes the show, but Michael lives too far away from that, so he has to catch us on the internet, which you can, of course, catch us everywhere. We're all over the place on Stafford's World. So James and Bobby Purify, I'm Your Puppet, and this will finish off the second hour. One of the great whistling tunes of all time, probably one of the top five whistling tunes around there of all time, would you say? Mexican Whistler with Roger Whittaker, whistling tune, a few others, including this, 1967, Whistling Jack Smith and I Was Kaiser Bill's Batman.

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1: Playing the best music from the past 10 decades. 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The

They were doing quite well with hit singles in the late 60s, weren't they? Vanity Fair and Early in the Morning. Bit of rock and roll, classic rock star Led Zeppelin from the album Led Zeppelin 2 and Livin' Lovin' Maid, She's Just a Woman. If they released singles from Led Zeppelin, that would have been a monster hit, wouldn't it? Great song, one of my favourite Led Zepp tracks. And we do that for Luigi Paluzzi, who asked for that from Verona in Italy, and he said it's great to be here listening to some of these oldies. Thank you very much for that. To Mark at markstafford.co.uk is the place he got in touch with and likes a bit of his rock as well. This one is 1975. It's the band Fox, and I always wonder why they call themselves Fox. I know it's Nusha Fox, but it makes everybody think it's Nusha Fox's band when she was side by side with Kenny Young, who was the ideas and the writing star of Fox. And in 1975 they did this, Imagine Me and Imagine You.

classy stuff. Dancing in the Moonlight, Thin Lizzy, of course, and Fox and Imagine Me and Imagine You. Whatever happened to Nusha Fox? She had a couple of single releases after the Fox period, and then she was gone. She was a quirky talent, but she definitely had some style, and you wouldn't have thought she would go without a trace. But then Kenny Young did reappear in Yellow Dog, and he didn't have Nusha Fox with him. He'd probably fallen out with her at that point, otherwise she would have been in Yellow Dog, wouldn't he? This now is one of the greatest non-hits of all time. It's impossible to believe that this particular single did nothing anywhere, never made the top 50 anywhere on this or any other planet, I guess. It's the great Lorraine Ellison and Stay With Me from 1966. Never a hit? Oh, you've got to be joking.

0: It's Frida from ABBA, and these days she's actually Princess Anna Frid, and she got to be that by marrying a prince, and then after marrying a prince, the prince died, and she then married a viscount. She knows how to hobnob with the rich and the famous, doesn't she? She is one of those people that seems to have liked that life at the very top and the life of luxury, and even when the career is over as a singer, she's getting that life of luxury with the princess's status and the what's the wife of a viscount? Is it a marquis? I don't know. Is there a female viscount? Far too tricky for me. I'm not really into that sort of thing. But she is now married to a viscount and was married to a prince. And before that, she was a pop superstar. Not bad life, is it, for her? It's Stafford's World and a song story, second of the song stories in the show today. And it's a song by Elton John. It's your song, but it's not Elton telling the story of it. It's Corey Wells of the Three Dog Night telling the story of Elton John's Your Song. And he'll explain why he's telling the story. It's basically that the Three Dog Night were the first band to record the song Your Song. Listen to Corey, he'll tell you the story.
1: Well, the story with Elton John is that we got this demo and we played it, and everybody liked it. Everybody said, it's a great song. Let's do it. And we did. It was called Lady Samantha. And I said, who is it by? I said, by a guy named

1985. And this song went on our album. The album went gold within a couple of months, and it put money in his pocket, which brought him back into the music business. And he was very grateful at the time. So we went to England, and we worked there in several places. And someone said, there's a guy here in the back stage area who says you did his song. He'd like to thank you and see you. And so we said, yeah, we'll bring him back in. And it was Elton. And he had been standing out in the rain. He had a leather jacket on. I remember this. And his hair was all mushed down from the rain. And he said he had another, under his jacket, he had another demo for us. He wanted us to hear this other demo. And he gave it to Danny, and he said, you should listen to this song. I think it's a great song. You could do a great job with it, obviously, because he's going to get paid for it. So we took it back to the States, where we said, thank you very much, and thank you for Lady Samantha, and went back to the States, recorded it, and got it ready, but the album wasn't ready yet. And all of a sudden, we hear the song, your song, that he gave us on the radio by him. We're going, wait a minute. We still put it on the album. We did, yeah.

0: It's a song story from Corey, isn't it? Corey Wells of the Three Dog Night, with the story behind how your song could have been a big song for Three Dog Night if only Elton had not just given them the song but left them to do it. At one time that was on his mind. Story behind that. And the other week on the show, I was talking about Elton John's Crocodile Rock and then also talking about the Rocket Man film. And Mrs. Stafford then said to me, you know, you're saying that Crocodile Rock couldn't have been done at that gig, whatever, but you seem to be forgetting, you're picking on that, but you're forgetting the fact that Elton John was pictured as levitating from his keyboard and he couldn't have done that. And you don't seem to be bothered with that. Only the fact that the factual situation in terms of Crocodile Rock was wrong by a couple of years. So Elton can be pictured levitating from his piano, from his keyboard, but he can't be pictured doing the wrong song. Yeah, that's the way as record fans, our fanatics, record fanatics about the history of songs, we get like that. We get very picky, but other things we can turn a blind eye to. Back in a moment with a classic from Aerosmith.
1: 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We'll be right back in just a minute or two.
2: 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The best.

didn't do well anywhere in the world. He was Canadian. It was Bill Amesbury, a Canadian who had a few hits in Canada and one small hit called Virginia in America. And that song didn't do anything anywhere. It's I Remember from Bill Amesbury. Well, after all that, Bill Amesbury decided he'd go into producing things. And after producing something as good as that, something as classy, edgy, good, just generally good all-round pop song, he went off and he produced No Charge for J.J. Barry, one of the all-time horrendous pieces of music ever to become a big hit around the world. And he produced that. I don't know what happened. How could you be producing good stuff like that and then turn it all around and go on and produce stuff like that? Strange, isn't it? Aerosmith's Dream On from 73, Bill Amesbury, and I Remember. And in 1965, this was the way to protest.

You don't think John Miles has been around for a time and you think he's gone very, very quiet over the last 20 years or so. It's not that he's gone very quiet. He's actually got a nice little niche job, nice little sideline job that keeps him very busy most of the summers these years. He's the man in charge, the MC of the Night of the Proms. He holds that thing together. Night of the Proms, in case you don't know, it is something that's very, very big across most of Central Europe, but we Brits never celebrate it. It's basically the last night of the proms, the British event, the last night of the proms, taken and reset and put into a pop music setting. So it has all the big pop and rock bands doing their hits with a big orchestra behind it, massive across Europe, and nothing at all ever appears on British TV. But in Europe, you say Night of the Proms to somebody in Holland or Belgium or Germany, they know exactly what you're talking about. And that's what John Miles has been up to for the last 20 years or so. High Fly, of course, the song that introduced him to us in 1975, and Barry Maguire's song written by P.F. Sloan and The Eve of Destruction from 1965. Hello to Pete Cunningham, who's in Macclesfield, and said, could I dig out this big number one in America from Lulu?

He started life with the British band Spooky Tooth, got very big in America in the mid-70s, Gary Wright's Dreamweaver, of course, and it was Lulu's B-side in England that became a monster A-side in America and a number one single over there. B-side to Let's Pretend. How could they leave it lurking on the B-side? And in America, because it came from the film To Sir With Love, it got a lot of push and a lot of promotion, and it was number one for her, her biggest song in America. Lulu and To Sir With Love from 1967. And that's it. We're at the end of the show. One more song to go. If you'd like to get in touch, mark at markstafford.co.uk, and you can catch me on Facebook as well under Mark Stafford or under Stafford's World, whichever you prefer. And we're finished with this song, which was in its day used as a jingle for Dave Lee Travis. Monday to Friday was the jingle, and Monday to Friday the name of the song, and DLT turned that into a jingle back in 1969. The band were called The Web. They had a couple of shots of getting close to the British charts, came very close both times. Baby Won't You Leave Me Alone from 1968, and this from 1969.

0: in Mossside, Leyland and Farrington. 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
1: Alan Nicklin's Guilty Pleasures.
2: It's time now for a Guilty Pleasures extract. It's 1988 and a UK number 7 and an American number 27 for Jermaine Stewart. Say it again.

0: Alan Nicklin's Guilty Pleasures.
1: Hello, Alan Nicklin here, ready for some more Guilty Pleasures then, our weekly two-hour trip back in time to play you some of those songs you don't hear very often, and others that are so good you just want to turn up the radio and say, oh wow, what a song. This week, a couple of number nines. It stalled at number 65 in America, and a couple of July songs. Get to those just a little bit later. Let's start with a track from Hot

there's a song you don't hear on the radio very often. Flying High, the Commodores, from the album Natural High. A UK number 37 and an American number 38 in 78, but yep, should have got higher. And before that, from Saginaw, Michigan, Stevie Wonder, Master Blaster, Jammin', from the album Hotter Than July. A number one in Switzerland, Austria, Sweden and New Zealand. Went to number two in the UK and number five in America in 1980.

0: Friday, I'm in love. There are The Cure, the band led by Robert Smith, at number 3 in Canada, number 6 in the UK, and number 18 in America in 1992. Keep it here then, a couple of people from New Jersey. They play next.
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4: This is Guilty Pleasures

New Jersey artists, there is Francesco Castelluccio, we know him better as Frankie Valli from Newark, New Jersey, with a track from Close Up, My Eyes Adored You. Record buyers in America and New Zealand sent this to number one. It went to number two in Canada and number five in the UK in 75. And before that, also from New Jersey, Dionne Warwick with a song written by the Bee Gees, Heartbreaker. Number one in Sweden and Portugal, number two in Australia and the UK, and number 10 in America in 82. Now on Guilty Pleasures, a couple of number nines.

0: songs that hit number 9 on Guilty Pleasures, there is Paul Carrack from Sheffield with a track from One Good Reason, Don't Shed a Tear, an American number 9 in 87, and James, She's a Star, from the album Whiplash, a UK number 9 in 1997.
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2: This is Alan Nicklin's Guilty Pleasures.

songs that filled the dance floors on Guilty Pleasures, from Grand Rapids, Michigan, DeBarge with the title track of their 1985 album Rhythm of the Night, a number 3 in Canada, America and New Zealand, and number 4 in the UK in 85. And before that, Edwin Starr from Nashville, Tennessee, Contact, a UK number 9 in 1979, the surprisingly stalled at number 65 in America.

0: I'm Alan Nicklin. This is Guilty Pleasures, and they are The Doors from Los Angeles, California, with the track from LA Woman, Love Her Madly. This one hit number 3 in Canada, number 4 in the Netherlands, number 6 in Australia, and number 11 in America in 1971, but it wasn't a UK top 40 hit. And before that, from Stanley Road, Paul Weller, The Changing Man, a UK number 7 in 95.
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3: Alan Nicklin's Guilty Pleasures.

There's a song that you haven't heard on the radio for ages. From Scotland, the Bluebells with a track from Sisters, I'm Falling. A UK number 11 in 84. And from Atlanta, Georgia, Tommy Rowe, Dizzy, a four-week American number one that also hit the top in the UK and Canada in 69. We'll kick off our number two then with a band out of Illinois and the band led by Phil Lynott. 1978 now then, and a UK number 12, Canadian number 15 and an American number 49 for Heatwave. Mind-blowing decisions.

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5: Alan Nicklin here, ready for our number two of this week's Guilty Pleasures. Then, this hour, a couple of July songs. And yep, it really should have been a bigger hit. We'll get to those just a little bit later. Let's start with the band led by Phil Lynott.
4: Alan Nicklin's Guilty Pleasures.

If You Want My Love, there are Cheap Trick from Rockford, Illinois, with a track from One on One. This one hit number 2 in Australia in 1982, but it stalled out at number 45 in America. In the UK, it got radio airplay, but again, stalled out at number 57. And before that, the band led by Phil Lynott, Thin Lizzy, The Boys Are Back in Town, number 8 in the UK and Canada, and number 12 in America in 76.

0: Nakeds, In the Rain. They're our Blue Pearl out of London, the song that filled the dance floors and went to number 2 in Austria and number 4 in the UK in 1990. Keep it here then, a big number 1 and a lady from Dallas, Texas. Those play next.
1: Alan Nicklin's Guilty Pleasures.

singing along, weren't you? The big crowd pleaser from Rod Stewart, You're In My Heart. Record buyers in Canada and Australia sent this to number one. It went to number three in America and number four in the UK in 77. And before that, Edie Brickell and the New Bohemians from Dallas, Texas. What I Am, a Canadian number one, an American number seven, and a UK number 31 in 88. I know. Now on Guilty Pleasures, a couple of

0: Zeppelin's Guilty Pleasures with a couple of songs you would have found in the charts of July from Scotland, Jerry Rafferty, Days Gone Down, Still Got the Light in Your Eyes, a track from the Night Owl album. In the US, this was released as a single instead of Night Owl, and it went to number 17 in America in 79. And Gabrielle, Dreams from the album Find Your Way, a UK number one, a number two in Australia, and number three in Canada in 93.
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4: This is Alan Nicklin.

Floor Fillers on Guilty Pleasures. The Whispers from California with a track from Imagination, It's a Love Thing. A UK number 9 and an American number 28 in 81. And from Detroit, Michigan, Diana Ross with a track from Eaten Alive, Chain Reaction. A 3-week UK number 1 that also hit the top in Australia. But here's the surprise, this one stalled out at number 66 in America.

0: I'm Alan Nicklin. This is Guilty Pleasures, and she is Michelle Shocked from Dallas, Texas, with a track from the album Short Sharp Shocked, Anchorage. This got a lot of airplay in the UK and America in 1988, but it wasn't a top 40 hit. And before that, Sean Colvin from Illinois. She sang backing vocals on Suzanne Vega's hit Luca, and she took Sunny Come Home to number 3 in Canada, number 7 in America, and number 29 in the UK in 1997. Keep it here then, a one-hit wonder lady and some Motown magic next.
1: You're listening to Alan Nicklin's Guilty Pleasures.

hear that on the radio again, isn't it? Alan Nicklin's Guilty Pleasures plays Susan Fassbender from West Yorkshire, Twilight Cafe. A UK number 21 in 1981 that, yep, should have got much higher. And before that, 1966 and an American number 3 and UK number 18 for The Temptations, Beauty Is Only Skin Deep. 1974 now then, and a UK number 5 for Steve Harley and Cockney Rebel, Judy.

Welcome, it's 60s Music Memories with Keith and Ruth Bradshaw. Hello, I'm Ruth and it's time to run, baby, run.

0: Run, baby, run, back into my arms, in brackets. So it gave American group The New Beats a worldwide hit in 1965, but not in the UK until 1971, when it was re-released and got into our top 10, thanks to its popularity on the Northern Soul circuit.
1: Yes, indeed. Well done. And welcome from me. I'm Keith Bradshaw. Well, now let's hear about a dancing bear.

0: Alan Price with the Alan Price Set and their hit Simon Smith and his amazing Dancing Bear.
1: Well, I wouldn't recommend Dancing Bear. You might get arrested. But we have had some hot weather, haven't we?
0: We certainly have.
1: I still wouldn't recommend it. coming up next, it's
0: Tamla Time.

0: Well, we're up and running now with another 60s Music Memories with Keith and Ruth. I hope you're well. I hope you're keeping warm and everything. And we're into July, aren't we? And it's the, well, we're well into the cricket season and the tennis season, aren't we?
1: We are. Well, but you wouldn't think the World Cup dominates everything.
0: You wouldn't think so, would you? No, it's football wall to wall. I'm not going to comment on the World Cup, but if you're enjoying your sport, good. If you're not into sport, but you're into music, stay here. That was Tamla Motown Classic. The Isley Brothers. You can do sport and music, of course, at the same time.
1: Well, yeah. We do.
0: We do, yes. The Isley Brothers and This Old Heart of Mine.
1: Next up, back in Britain, a band from the Midlands, The Fortunes, and a hit from 1966, This Golden Ring. Now listen closely to the words.

0: There they go, they sang, "This golden ring's gonna buy me a place in my baby's heart. This golden ring's gonna make quite sure that we never part."
1: And speaking of wedding rings, oh, this is special. Our friend John Brown, JB, and his wife Jill are celebrating 50 years of marriage this week. A golden wedding anniversary. How good is that?
0: It's brilliant. Many congratulations, both. Enjoy your celebrations. And this is their song for John and Jill. And it's good advice. Be young, be foolish, be happy.

0: the Thames and be young, be foolish, be happy. And we played that for my walking football pal JB and his wife Jill. He's just such a romantic, is John, but he's from Leyland, where they used to make Chieftain tanks, and he tackles like that at football. But anyway, 50 years, that's great stuff.
1: And it's B-side time now. And this week we're flipping over the Searchers hit "Don't Throw Your Love Away." This is "I Pretend I'm With You."

0: or B-side, The Searchers, and I Pretend I'm With You, the flip side of Don't Throw Your Love Away.
1: Nice one. And our next record, dear listener, I'm dedicating to our Ruth, who's Thank sitting you. Next to me, because I know she's quite fond of it. It's The Zombies.

0: follow-up to She's Not There, and peaked at 42 in 1965.
1: Yeah, it's a good record, isn't it? It should have done better, I think.
0: I do.
1: But who am I to judge?
0: Well, you can have an opinion, I suppose, but try not to judge. Right. Well, here's Dusty.

0: Dusty Springfield, Middle of Nowhere. You know, that was released on July the 11th, 1965. 61 years ago. And England had never won the World Cup at that point.
1: Still, well, I'm not saying anything.
0: No, still, well,
1: no comment.
0: No, they were doing it the year after, though, didn't they? 1966.
1: They did.
0: Well, those were the days. Oh!

0: It's that time of the year again, I guess, when many people are going to a music festival somewhere in the UK. I mean, this year in the UK, there are plenty to choose from. No Glastonbury, of course.
1: No Glastonbury this year. It's a year off, that's right.
0: But yep. We've already had the Download Festival, the Isle of Wight Festival and Parklife. And still to come, Reading and Leeds, All Points East and Creamfields, to name but a few.
1: And I've missed them all.
0: You've still got chance. Back in our decade, though, I think one of the most memorable here was the Isle of Wight Festival in 69.
1: Oh, yes, again, another one I missed, but I remember it well. It was Bob Dylan, wasn't it? It was the main act.
0: It was, yeah. Estimated attendance of 150,000. Wow. And like you say, there was Dylan, the band, the Nice, the Pretty Things, the Who. I mean, Joe Cocker.
1: Yep.
0: And, well, of course, if we'd been in the States...
1: Oh, that was the big year for festivals, wasn't it? Yeah, that was the year of the big one.
0: In 1969, which one am I talking about?
1: Well, you're talking about the Woodstock, aren't you? It was in August 69, yes, remember that.
0: Max Yeager's farm, yeah. Dairy farm in Bethel, New York.
1: Yep.
0: And 32 acts performed during, well, it was quite a rainy weekend.
1: It was over the weekend, wasn't it?
0: Yeah. 500,000 concert goers. Can you?

0: remember any of the people who performed?
1: Well, there was a great film of it, wasn't it, which I've seen.
0: That's right.
1: Most people have seen. Well, I remember Santana. I remember Joe Cocker and The Who. Janis Joplin, she was good, and Can Heap did well there. Jimi Hendrix was in it, wasn't he?
0: He was. Richie Havens, Tim Harding, Grateful Creedence, Clearwater, Sly, Joe Cocker, Blood, Sweat and Tears, Crosby, Stills, Nash and Young.
1: One of the outstanding performances for me was Country Joe and the Fish.
0: That's right. Well, Jimi Hendrix had one of the defining moments of Woodstock, and this was with his radical reworking of the Star Spangled Banner.
1: That's right, yes, the national anthem.
0: Yeah, and it was just like Monterey 2 years previously.
1: I think that was the first festival, wasn't it, Monterey? The first idea of a festival.
0: Yeah, it was a three-day concert, and it was held between June the 16th to the 18th in 1967. Where's Monterey?
1: It's the other side of the country, isn't it, in California?
0: It is. And again, it's remembered for with the first major American appearances by Jimi Hendrix, The Who, and Ravi Shankar.
1: Yeah.
0: And the first large-scale public performance of Janis Joplin.
1: And Otis Redding.
0: Otis Redding. And one of the defining moments of the concert was when Hendrix set his guitar on fire during his performance of Wild Thing.
1: Yes, he was little known at that point, wasn't he? But he was well known after that.
0: Yeah, well, do you know who planned that concert?
1: I've no idea.
0: Well, it was John Phillips.
1: All right,
0: The Mamas and the Papas.
1: Okay.
0: And record producer Lou Adler, Alan Pariser, and publicist Derek Taylor.
1: Yeah.
0: And, you know, the artists all performed for free.
1: Yeah.
0: All revenue was donated to charity, except for Ravi Shankar.
1: All right, okay. Perhaps he was feeling hard up and needed the money.
0: What song was associated with that in 67?
1: It was the Summer of Love, wasn't it? It was Scott McKenzie and
0: San Francisco.
1: Don't forget to wear some flowers in your hair, which I didn't.
0: It was written by Phillips.
1: Oh, yes.
0: And released in May 67 to promote the event. Well, stay in America. What about the Newport Folk Festival 2 years earlier?
1: That
0: had a share of significant historical moments.
1: That was also controversial because I think that was the first time, wasn't it, when Bob Dylan decided to go public with his electric guitar.
0: Oh, yes. Yeah. I mean, when we saw the Dylan film recently, that was highlighted, wasn't it? Came out from the audience, and there was a real backlash from folk purists.
1: Yeah, real folk fans didn't like it.
0: Yeah, he felt that he sold out.
1: Yeah.
0: Now, have you heard of Barbecue 67?
1: Actually, I haven't, no.
0: Well, it was a music event held in the market town of Spalding, Lincolnshire, and considered by some to have been the first rock festival. Towards the end of 1966, Grantham promoter, former footballer Brian Thompson, he set about booking Gino Washington and the Ranjam Band and The Move.
1: Okay.
0: And their management persuaded Thompson to also book three relatively unknown acts at that time, being, listen to this, Pink Floyd, the Jimi Hendrix Experience, and Cream.
1: Oh, well, that's impressive. I'm amazing. That's passed me by, but yeah, that's impressive.
0: Well, yeah, I think it passed everybody by. It remains largely unknown.
1: Spalding's famous for tulips, isn't it?
0: Yeah.
1: It's held in a field full of tulips, flower people.
0: Well, funny enough, a new group has been founded looking to put on events to mark the 60th anniversary of Barbecue 67, obviously, next year. So it says it's looking to collect memories and memorabilia of the initial event and wants to put on events throughout 2027 for the heritage and storytelling projects, as well as to support up-and-coming musicians.
1: Wow.
0: And a spokesman said, taking place before more widely known festivals, Barbecue 67 puts Spalding at the forefront of a global cultural movement, yet its story remains largely untold. So I suggest if you've got any memorabilia, get in touch.
1: Who knew? Fantastic. So that the birth of rock festivals, if you like,
0: Spalding.
1: So Spalding in Links. Brilliant. Well, if you're going to a festival this summer, enjoy. I hope it stays dry for you. Thank you for that.

0: You're listening to another nostalgia-packed edition of 60s Music Memories with Keith and Ruth Bradshaw. And that was a third number one single for Cliff, at Cliff Richard, of course, and The Shadows, Please Don't Tease. And that spent 3 weeks at the top in the summer of 1960.
1: That was lovely. Thank you. And now from one of my favourite singers to one of yours. Oh, and mine.

0: The title track from Otis Redding's first LP for Stax Records, Pain in My Heart. Otis, backed by Booker T and the MGs, and more. While the Rolling Stones also covered the song on an album.
1: Yes, Pain in My Heart, it sounds a bit, well, forlorn.
0: It's sad. What a sad.
1: Yeah, sings it so well. Now, can you make a whooshing noise?
0: A whoosh.
1: Whoosh.
0: Whoosh.
1: I always think, it's the 50s flashback now, and I always think we ought to have a whooshing sound effect. Because
0: whoosh.
1: Thank you, that's great. It's going to hurtle even further back in time. The late 1950s was a golden era for Western films and TV programmes on both sides of the Atlantic, if not round the world. And this song tells the story of a man who lost his girl to the Westerns. It was a hit in 1958. Now I wonder if you can remember the name of the group that sings it.

0: Well, they've plenty of sound effects there, haven't they? Well, you've got doo-wop harmonies, gunshot and ricochet sound effects. Well, what more do you want?
1: Well.
0: Okay, so don't answer that. The group were the Olympics, who came from Los Angeles, and that's their hit song, Western Movies.
1: Yeah, I don't remember that, I'm glad to say, being in the 1950s.
0: Oh, I remember it well, yes. I love the Western movies.
1: I know. Now, a big shout-out to fellow presenter Paul Tunstall. Hope you're okay, Paul, and thanks for the lovely messages about our show and the music choices. And on the radio, keep up the good work.

0: Gary Puckett and Union Gap with Lady Willpower.
1: Ruthie, did I tell you about my mate?
0: Oh, I thought you'd forgotten about.
1: Oh no, no.
0: Telling me about your mate.
1: I met him the other day. He was telling me that a new restaurant's opened. He recommended it. It's a Dire Straits restaurant. Yeah, he had to pay money for muffins, but the chips were free. Oh, so I'll give it a whirl. Money for muffins.
0: Chips were free. Yeah. It's so funny.
1: Oh, thank you. It's love that really counts.
0: Love my chair.
1: Have you noticed? It's love that really counts.

0: Well, recently we took a break in Southern Ireland, didn't we? And we were based in Cork, which was a lovely city, wasn't it?
1: It was, didn't we? Have a nice time.
0: We had a great time. We were blessed with the weather. And I have to tell you, I hope you've noticed, that we visited the Blarney Castle and Gardens, which were fantastic, but I actually queued up to kiss the Blarney Stone. And apparently I've been bestowed with the gift of eloquence.
1: Yeah. When's it going to start?
0: Some people have, you know, finding
1: people have not been too kind when no, you've told them this.
0: I've told them this, but nobody's been impressed. Well,
1: no.
0: Well, I hope you are, dear.
1: Well,
0: listener.
1: Of course, I didn't kiss the Blarney Stone.
0: Well, it's,
1: I didn't need to.
0: No, well, you
1: no,
0: don't.
1: I was worried about putting my back out. So.
0: It's quite. I didn't realise.
1: I just
0: it's quite
1: took
0: a
1: the photos.
0: Feat of contortion, isn't it? You have to lay on your back and then arch your back and lean
1: on. Oh, yeah.
0: And this is at the top of a castle overlooking a moat. You know, with a dangerous drop somebody holds onto, but you have to hang onto iron bars, reach up and kiss this lump of old rock.
1: Yeah, that thousands and thousands and thousands of people have just kissed.
0: I try not to think about that. Right, well,
1: it
0: was brilliant. Yeah, I can recommend a visit to Cork and the surrounding area. Well, that last record was from Liverpool, and underlining what we always say, it's love that really counts, and they were the Merseybeats, and it was their first hit, a top 30 success from 1963.
1: Moving on to instrumental time now, do you remember this big hit?

0: This week's instrumental hit from way back in 1960. Did you remember the band? Well, they were the Piltdown Men, a rock and roll instrumental studio group from Hollywood featuring two lead saxophones. And the tune? Well, it was the popular nursery rhyme, Old MacDonald Had a Farm, here under the title of MacDonald's Cave.
1: Yes, and I remember buying that one. I used to like my instrumentals in the early 60s, particularly the Piltdown Men. They had a few other hits as well. Well, the Beatles, they were good, weren't they?
0: They were.
1: Well, here they are.

0: the familiar sounds of the Beatles and I Should Have Known Better. And that song appears in the film A Hard Day's Night and on the soundtrack album, of course. You know, I occasionally look back and think, I should have known better.
1: Do you know, I occasionally look back and think, you should have known better.
0: I hope you're not thinking about the same things as I am.
1: Well, anyway, let's go back to July 1965. What was at number two in the UK charts, I hear you ask?
0: Ruth, what was at number two in the UK charts in July 1965?
1: Well, of course, it was The Hollies.

0: Boys with I'm Alive. It was at number two and kept off the top by Elvis Presley, who was, crying in the chapel.
1: Oh, poor old Elvis. Well, it's time now for They Had It Covered, and here we play the original of a song that was later covered and occasionally made more famous by another singer or band, just like this one.

0: They had it covered. That's One Way Love, the original version, and it was a minor hit for the Drifters in the USA. But Cliff Bennett and the Rebel Rousers took it into the UK top 10 in 1964.
1: Yeah, and that was a much more upbeat version,
0: yeah,
1: wasn't
0: it? I like the Drifters.
1: Yes, it's a great original. Great doo-wop backing there, when you think about it. And now, as my favourite wife heads off to put the kettle on, he said, hopefully, we're going to enjoy some more magic Motown music. I nearly said that correctly. Magic Motown music.

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1: We are
0: Sophie
2: and Harry.
0: You're listening to Music and Memories from that great musical decade, the 1960s.
2: Taking you back in time are Keith and Ruth Bradshaw.
0: Ruth is our gran.
2: Keith is our granddad.
1: End.

0: The one that some call the King, Elvis Presley, and I Surrender.
1: And before that, we played Smokey Robinson and the Miracles with Tracks of My Tears.

0: know. If you're born a woman, you're born to be hurt. You're born to be stepped on, lied to, cheated on and treated like dirt. What do you think about that?
1: Well, not a lot, actually. And unfortunately, that is the fate of a lot of women.
0: Yes.
1: Well, isn't it?
0: It is.
1: American singer Sandy Posey sums it up really well. Well, that was her first hit, Born a Woman. It sold over 1 million copies in the States, a gold disc in 66.
0: Mm.
1: Girls are made to love, don't you know?
0: I believe so.
1: Listen to this.
0: I've heard that rumour.

0: yeah, I'll vote for that. That was American singer Eddie Hodges, and he had but two UK hits in the 60s, and by coincidence, they both peaked at 37. Not the biggest hits, but you might remember I'm Gonna Knock on Your Door.
1: Yeah.
0: That was the first. And the second was the one we just played, Made to Love, in brackets, Girls, Girls, Girls.
1: And that was a minor hit in 62. But our next song was a mega hit all around the world in 1961. In fact, this week in July that year, it was at number one in the UK charts.

0: Bell taking us right back to simpler times then, when I was a bit of fledgling youth, battling with
1: those were the days.
0: Yes, battling with the chores of the forthcoming adolescence. Well, it was and is an iconic 60s memory, isn't it? Del Shannon and Runaway. Well, now it's time for
2: Heath Bradshaw's Album of the Week.
1: We received an email recently which reads as follows. I was wondering if you would consider in the future, in your chosen album part of the show, the Status Quo and their album Spare Parts. I think you'll find it very hard to pick a track with some great songs and Antique Angelique and Poor Old Man, and also their hit Are You Growing Tired of My Love? Maybe you've already featured it. David Harris or Drifter Dave from Wellow, which we think is in Hampshire.
0: Yes.
1: Well, thank you, Dave, and I'm delighted to feature your album choice. Spare Parts is the second studio album by the British rock band Status Quo and their first one in the psychedelic vein. It's the first album to feature songwriting contributions from the band's road manager, Bob Young. Released in September 1969, it was not a commercial success. And the only single released on the album was the Anthony King written song Are You Growing Tired of My Love, which is the first track I've chosen.

Are You Growing Tired of My Love? That was backed as a single with the Alan Lancaster composition So Ends Another Life, released in April 69. And it reached number 46 on the UK singles charts. Now my second track, also one suggested by Drifter Dave.

0: can I just say it's a really interesting call, isn't it? A 60s album from Status Quo. As you said, not a great commercial success, but it certainly laid the foundations for a band which was to morph into a household name, wasn't it?
1: Oh,
0: the
1: very much so, yeah.
0: Great stadium-filling rock band. And this was the beginning. So a great call. Tell us about that track.
1: Well, Antique Angelique was written by Alan Lancaster and Bob Young. Now, Alan Lancaster, a founding member and bassist of Status Quo, and Bob Young, an English musician and author who became famous for being the unofficial fifth member of the group. From the mid-60s onwards, Young had been working in the music business, starting as a crew member for Amen Corner, The Nice, and also for The Herd, so good CV there.
0: Yeah.
1: And based on this experience, he was hired by the management of Status Quo after they had their first hit with Pictures of Matchstick Men in 1968. And since he spent a lot of time with the band while being on tour, he got involved with their music as well. And as early as 1969, he started writing songs for the band, such as the one we've just heard. So thanks so much, Drifter Dave, for this album of the week. I'm sure you've enjoyed it, and I hope our listeners have too. Spare Parts

0: I went to the dentist and he said to me, you know, this is going to hurt. I said, that's okay. He said, are you all right? I said, are you sure? I said, yeah. He said, cash or card? That's not cheap, is it?
1: No.
0: No. Well, that would cheer us up, though. A happy song for you, me, and our dear listener. Let's hope we're all happy together, despite the futile attempts at humour. The Turtles singing about exactly that, happy together.
1: Well, what about this next singer? Frank Sinatra said, she possesses my kind of voice. And Dean Martin called her the best girl singer in the business. And Bing Crosby and Ella Fitzgerald named her among their three favourite female singers of all time. Wow, quite some accolades there. Who is she? Well, it's Vicky Carr.

0: Jepsen, Vicky Carr. Vicky with a double K. And her biggest hit, It Must Be Him.
1: Yes, and there she goes, fading away. And, look at the time. It's One Hit Wonder time.
0: Oh, good.
1: Good. And this was a big hit in America in 1963, and it did make our top 30. And it's actually sung by the man who wrote it. Now, I wonder if you can remember his name. Oh, in a minute when I find it. Oh, there it is.

0: from Springfield, Ohio.
1: Oh, well, I'm not an expert, but isn't that where the Simpsons live?
0: I think it is. Barton that lot.
1: Barton that lot. Thank you.
0: American blues singer-songwriter and pianist Robert Higginbotham, better known as Tommy Tucker, and his one hit over here, High Heel Sneakers. Well done if you remembered his name.
1: Yes, well done. Tommy Tucker, Sing for Your Supper. Did you learn that at primary school?
0: Yeah, remember that nursery rhyme?
1: It's a nursery rhyme, isn't it? Mm. I don't know what comes next.
0: Nor me.
1: I have no idea. Well, now it's Roy Orbison.

0: You probably don't need me to tell you that's the wonderful Roy Orbison and Too Soon to Know. But what do you know? Well, I'm only asking because it's time for... The
1: Spot. It's simple, really. Can you spot, can you name singer or group on this next record? It's an album track from 1968. That's all you need to know. So over to you. It's...

0: There you have it, that's this week's The Spot Spot. The song, I'm sure you know, is well known, isn't it? What a Wonderful World.
1: A song originally recorded and made famous by the great Louis Armstrong. Our version is taken from an LP entitled A Man Without Love. In itself, a big hit for our mystery singer, who was Engelbert Humperdinck. And top marks if you spotted Engelbert.

0: The group from Stamford in Lincolnshire, Cupid's Inspiration, with their big hit from 1968, Yesterday's Gone. Their cover of the song, originally made famous by Little Anthony and the Imperials.
1: Oh, yeah. Always reminds me, I think I've told you before, my grandma used to love mint Imperials. She always bought a quarter in a little paper bag on the market.
0: Oh, yes. And yeah. I love those little paper bags. They used to put your sweets in, and they used to turn them over at the top.
1: Yeah, see what you learn listening to this programme. Well, in 1965, the Rolling Stones topped the extended play charts with an EP featuring live recordings. I know that because I can remember buying it. It was called Got Live If You Want It, and there are five tracks, including this popular rhythm and blues song.

0: Well, they're enjoying it, aren't they? Taken from the hit EP, Got Live If You Want It, The Stones and Route 66. You know, it winds from Chicago to LA.
1: Yeah, sounds very romantic, doesn't it? Or something. Anyway, Mick Jagger was at the cricket the other day.
0: Well, he was. He loves his cricket,
1: doesn't
0: he? It's
1: a test match, yeah. Looking good.
0: Yep.
1: Well, next, Barbara Lynn is a rhythm and blues singer from Beaumont in Texas. She topped the charts with You'll Lose a Good Thing, and we like that. But this is another of her hits. Not a big one, but a great song.

0: You left the water running from Barbara Lane.
1: Yes, great one. And a version of that song by Otis Redding was released in 1976. And that's another great listen, though it was recorded 10 years earlier as a pure demo disc, not intended for release. But it's worth checking out. Well, that was Barbara Lynn, of course, as Ruthie said, with You Left the Water Running.

0: A song from the turbulent summer of 1968 in America, the Rascals, formerly Young Rascals of grooving fame, and their own song, People Got to Be Free. It spent 5 weeks at number one over there, but never charted here.
1: Well, that's a surprise, isn't it?
0: It is.
1: Great song. Well, it's time now for a double header, two 60s music memories back to back, starting with a story from Roy C.

0: Small Faces and All or Nothing. And before that, we heard about A Shotgun Wedding with Roy C.
1: American singer Sue Thompson seemed to have all her stateside hits covered in the UK by Carol Dean, but not this one. It made number 30 here in 65, Paper Tiger.

0: That's the last big hit for Sue Thompson, who hailed from Missouri, Paper Tiger.
1: And time's slipping away again, so we've perhaps just got time to hear from The Who.

0: Well, I've just cleaned my glasses. I can see for miles.
1: Well, that was a Who. And we'll have to love you and leave you, as the saying goes. Our time is up. As ever, thank you so much for listening. Hope you can join us again next week. Until then, goodbye from me, Ruth Bradshaw.
0: Yes, and likewise, goodbye from me too. I'm Keith Bradshaw. But stay tuned for even more great music coming up after us. But until the next time, once more from Ruth.
1: Bye-bye.
0: And bye from me. Stay safe. 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
0: 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We've got 2 hours of tunes for you. The You Choose feature, Philly Club Sandwich and the featured artist backing up the rear with the Northern Soul 30. And we've got some back chat to go with all of that as well. 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Virtual hugs and the like, aren't we, Howard?
1: That's correct, yes.
0: Well, we need to crack on. There's lots of great tunes to play out, and pick of the top tonight is this little beauty from the Valentine Brothers.

0: What a track that is, Rocky Robbins, You and Me from the LP, You and Me, 1980. And the Valentine Brothers before that, A Taste of Your Love, that was actually a double A-side record for me. I think the world slept on that cut. Don't Break My Heart was the A-side from 2012.
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0: Devaya and Palm Trees. She's got Justin Timberlake influences in there a little bit, I feel. Really nice blend. You like that, Howard? That
1: I do. Release? It's very, very mellow, isn't it?
0: Yeah, very mellow indeed. A bit like these two next tracks that are coming up. The Whispers, is it good to you?

Two great tracks, The Whispers, Is It Good to You? That on Capitol, anyway. 1976, Brown Sugar, Game Is Over. That's a double A-side as well. So we've got the Philly Club sandwich on the way. This week, the message is in the music. With all Philly international soul artists, there's always a message. And Kenny Gamble is quoted as saying, anything physical has to first start as a thought. And there's a message in the music. And that is exactly what he did. Got three tracks back to back. Philly Club Sandwich.

0: Well, certainly a message in that music. Let's clean up the ghetto. The Philadelphia All-Stars lineup: Lou Rawls, Pleading, Archie Bell, Billy Paul, Dee Dee Sharp Campbell, Teddy Prendergrass, the OJs, blended funk, soul, jazz and disco, all in just in that one track. That was where Kenny Gamble started. All the profits from that track actually went towards local community developments, making a start on Kenny Gamble's community first endeavours in South Philadelphia. That was from 1977. 1979, Billy Paul, Bring the Family Back. And 1977, the OJs were all in this together. Travelling at the Speed of Thought. I love that album title. It was their seventh album on Philly International Records. That was a Philly Cub sandwich.
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0: Carl Anderson there from 1985, Buttercup. What a mellow voice that man has.
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1: 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You Choose, it's not a competition. It's personal choice. It's all about you. Which track you prefer? I choose the original and a cover. You don't have to choose my cover. You maybe have one of your own. Look on the Facebook page and Soul Selections post and vote away. This week, the track is by a Philly artist, really well known and well loved, a guy called Al Johnson. Got My Second Wind is the track that I've chosen. He wrote and produced it with Tom Fauntleroy together in 1978, and he put it on his first solo album, Peaceful, and then he re-released it in 1980 on his Back for More album on CBS.

0: The brass section in that is blasting your ears. Disco soul groove going on with that Tatabega cover. And GC Cameron, I should say. He is actually a veteran of the Vietnam War, a former Marine. So he did his bit for the country, Howard.
1: Absolutely incredible. And then he goes on to singing.
0: And that's this week's You Choose. Place your votes. Tatabega and GC Cameron against Al Johnson, which is the original I've Got My Second Wind. 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
1: But we're talking now about Colin Horniman, Jazz Funk Friday between 7 and 9 with Colin Horniman and myself, Howard Whiteside, playing you some fantastic tunes across various years. But wow, what a show it's going to be.
0: Two tracks, I've chosen the first one, and that is April Hill from 2007 on a Love 360 CD. It's called The Search. What is yours?
1: Get to This, You Get to Me by Leroy Hudson. What a track this is. This is absolutely amazing. It's actually a B-side.
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0: Leroy Hudson, Get to This and You'll Get to Me. We played it safe a little bit there, calling it Jazz Funk, and April Hill, The Search before that. It's Jazz Funk Friday at 7. You'll get more funk than you can shake a stick at. If you want to catch any of the shows, you can go online and go through the Radio Leyland schedule. Plenty of variety. Who needs the telly when you have Radio Leyland?
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0: The Manhattans, Locked Up In Your Love.
1: So we're well and truly into the featured artist now. There was a great opener at the top of the programme from this artist, and I would guess many of you sussed out who it might be. Howard, reveal all.
0: Glenn Jones, no less. Born in 1962 in Jacksonville, Florida, United States of America, he's an R&B soul singer best known for his songs Show Me, which was played at the top of the show, as Annette just said. Other tracks were We've Only Just Begun, The Romance Is Over, and Here I Go Again, which all got to the position of number one in the Billboard charts between 1991 and 1992. As well as the track I've Been Searching Nobody Like You. Very strange title, but that's what it is. He started his career as a gospel singer, working with the group The Modulations, before bringing into the R&B a very successful move of 1980 when he sang on a track with Norman Collers called Melancholy Fire on his album Take It To The Limit. The song was released as a single and reached number 20 in the Billboard chart.

Jones and Connors toured in 1983, and he signed a record deal with RCA. In the same year, he released a 5-track mini-album entitled Everybody Loves a Winner that featured a top 30 single, I Am Somebody. In 1984, he released his first full-length album, Finesse. A single called Show Me, mentioned again, reached number 3 on the R&B charts. Another single, Bring Back Your Love, got to number 18. In 1985, his first RCA album was Take It From Me with Diane Warren. It was released as the title track and was featured in the movie Youngblood.

0: Slim moved to the Jive label in 1987. He had a hit with We've Only Just Begun, which reached number 2 in the chart in the Billboard magazine. It was released from the album Glenn Jones, which was released in 87. His last album on Jive was titled All For You. This got to number 27, Can We Try Again? And the title track was produced by Teddy Riley, a less well-known person in the music business. In 1991, Jones moved to Atlantic Records. He released the album Here I Go Again. The only single to reach number one from the album was the title Here I Go Again. A second single, I've Been Searching Nobody Like You, peaked at number 8 in the Billboard chart. His album Here I Am was released in 1994. He had a minor hit with the ballad Round and Round, which reached 24 on the R&B chart. Jones released the album It's Time in 1998, and Feels Good was one of the singles from it, and on Peak Records in 2002, neither of which did well in the charts.
1: Baby, I want this more than sky wants the sun. Run into rhythms of perverted drums, one by one. Bring back someone who dreams of chocolate and jasmine in the wind.

0: That was the final track by my featured artist, Glenn Jones. And what a track it is to finish with.
1: That was a great choice, Howard. Thank you for bringing us a bio and three Glenn Jones tracks. A really, really good artist to cover. You're listening to Annette Flood and Howard Whiteside here on Radio Leyland 104.8 FM. The Northern Soul's not far away, so this next track will give you time to collect your thoughts. It's the Fantastic Four. I feel like I'm falling in love again.

0: Fantastic Four. Well, it's here and you've been patient, Soulers. Northern Soul, back-to-back tracks. This section is designed to bring back the memories, and oh, they come flooding back. The shapes you could cut back in the day, the speed you danced at. Well, that's a long and distant memory these days.
1: Throwing yourself all over the place.
0: Oh, Sylvie. The memories are vivid. Get the talc down. Let's go.
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Good evening and welcome to Jazz Funk Friday. My name's Colin Horniman and Howard Whiteside's with me. And we are baking in this studio still. It's been a hot day. Feel the Heat was the first song of the day. A rework of a Prince hit by Delphonic. And here's GW. I've been playing a lot of GW lately, but that's because he's putting out some fantastic music. This is from his new EP, The Juice Ain't Worth the Squeeze, the Jazz Club G-Mix.

0: Chiba's Latin Brothers with What You Gotta Say, the Heavy Beats dub plate version. That one has never been released before. It's actually a version of the first record out on Echo Chamber Recordings. It's been stripped down and cavernous special effects and sounds have been added. So there you go. Howard's up next and he's got a treat in store for us today.
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Teddy Pendergrass there, Life is for Living from 1983. He was the powerhouse of Harold Melvin and the Blue Notes. And this song can be found on his album, Heaven Only Knows.

Oh, that was a sudden ending. Bruno Mars there, Cha Cha Cha 2026. It has a Latino infused sound and is very popular, being performed on his set list for his romantic tour.

King Tut there, The Sound of You've Got Me Hung Up from 1979. Actually, it's a B-side. The A-side is actually Dancing, and it's a highly sought-after record.

0: That was the sound there of Aftermark, Wanna Fill You Up from 1981. This song's from their standout album, which is Matinee, and it's very popular with the Groove Collectors.
1: The Groove Collectors, eh? We'll have to watch out for them. Thank you very much, Howard, for a cracking set. And I'm going to keep us moving with the Moses Dillon Blues Set, Rejoice in Righteousness.
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Well, that is funky. That hammered organ on top of a driving beat from the congas, and then the flute comes in, nearly blew my head off. Here's Leroy. This is Spanish Joint.

Wow, Mulholland Jive and Mojo. They're a nine-piece band from the UK, and they're a rotating roster of musicians like the 745s, but that in no way detracts from the music they make. Wonderful, I'll be playing more from them as soon as I can get my hands on some. Here's PJ City, straightforward, non-stop, the DJ Nature re-edit.

Woo, Sonos Amigos with Pagoda. It features on Colin Curtis Jazz Dance Fusion Volume 4, which is a fantastic album. And next one from Jazz Room Records, this is Approval and Affirmation, the George Benson classic, a Japanese jazz version, and it is lovely.

percussionist Buck Clark and his quintet with Exodus on Jazz Room Records. That's available on Bandcamp and you don't have to pay for it unless you want to. Next, some more Japanese jazz. This is Crystal Zone, Rai Rai.

0: Well, if you think that sounded like the band Hiroshima, you're right, it does, and it's fantastic. And funnily enough, the next record sounds like Hiroshima too. It's The Warriors and The Warrior.
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the sound of the Brothers Johnson from their 1977 album Right on Time. That was Running for Your Loving. And next, it's a song that has elements of it been sampled into Rapper's Delight. It's sampled into. And it's by a band called Love Deluxe, a studio band from the UK. Here comes that sound again.

0: you really going out here. You talking all this over. Baby, I don't want to.
1: The Universal Robot Band, barely breaking even. That was the demo version. I've also got a 12-minute version that's an Eminem remix. It's very cool, but I didn't have time to play that. It's a shame.

0: another evening of fantastic music ends, unfortunately, and it's time for us to go, isn't it, Howard?
1: Correct, it really is, unfortunately.
0: Yes, we'll see you next week with some more funky stuff. Bye-bye now.
1: Bye.
2: 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Big thanks to Mark Wolverson, a rocking reverend who you've been listening to for the last couple of hours, if you're listening to us on Monday, the 6th of July. Thanks, Mark, for a great show, as usual, and reminding us of all the great stuff that's been out in the past. We're about to have a look forward to the stuff that's out now and is going to take us to the future. So, without further ado, we're going to kick off with the King of Gothic Blues. It's Leadfoot, Tim Scott McConnell, and he's back in the UK late this month to play four dates promoting his album Plain Simple Honesty. It's his eighth solo release, and it's exactly what its title suggests, a collection of brutally honest songs straight from the heart, relating small yet powerful stories that guide listeners through the darker corners of the human psyche, populated with characters who endure despite constant setbacks. Yep. It's terrific. It's Leadfoot. He's in the UK. If you're in the north, you're going to have to travel, I'm afraid, because it's, well, I suppose maybe not. Two dates in London. The Cart and Horses on the 23rd and Betsy Trotwood on the 24th of July. 25th, he's at Milton Keynes at the Crawford Arms. And you lucky people north of the border, he's at Bannerman's in Edinburgh on the 26th. Yep. It's his first UK dates for a decade to promote his album, Plain Simple Honesty. I'm going to play you two tracks from it, All You Ever Had and, yep, and The Devil's Game. Sorry, lost me notes. Yeah, All You Ever Had and The Devil's Game. Two tracks from his fantastic new album, Leadfoot, from Plain Simple Honesty. Do enjoy these two. 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

there you go, two tracks from Leadfoot. And if you don't get the chance to go and see the guy live, do check out his album. Okay, no stopping this, guys. It's called Her, they are called Her Fury, and they return with another new single called I'm Okay. It's only about a month and a half since their previous single, but this has got a sort of Little Wing vibe to it, or a Yellow Ledbetter vibe to it. Again, brilliant vocals from Fran Stanisforth. It brings it, makes it very dramatic and dynamic. It's quite a simple song, but it's a proper powerful statement from the band. And this is brilliant, and I hope you enjoy it. It's the new single from Her Fury. It's called I'm Okay. Then we're going to listen to No Second Chances. This is a brand new single from British blues rock guitarist Ben Poole. It's the first single taken from his forthcoming studio album, which is called Post Midnight Behaviour, and also his first studio album since, I think, 2018, when he released Anytime You Need Me. The single's out now. The album's out in September on Gypsy Soul Records. And, yeah, he is one musician and a half. This is really, really good. It's a sort of laid-back sound shaped by rock grooves and hooks. Excessive or expressive without being excessive. Memorable without distraction. It leaves an impression without ever overwhelming you. It's perfect. It really is. It's No Second Chances from Ben Poole, which is going to play after we've heard Her Fury with their latest single, I'm Okay. 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

another artist you really need to look out for, or two of them really. Ben Poole there with No Second Chances, and before that Her Fury and I'm Okay. Right, we're heading over to Belgium now, and we're going to listen to a guy called Joris van Dale, whose band, I think he calls himself Joris Guitars, and he has very kindly sent me his latest single, and I'll just tell you a little bit about him. He's an independent guitarist, composer, producer, engineer. He does everything himself, music creation, production from start to finish. His debut album was out a couple of years ago called Magic Number 8, and he loves melodic rock, and he's a fantastic guitarist. He's taking some time away, and he's

Wow, Pocket Princess there from Joris Guitars. If you do get the chance, do check out the video for that as well. It's rather good. Okay, right, let's crack on. And we're going to listen to a track from Loveless & Company. This is their brilliant new single. It's called I'm Done. It blends soaring melodies with raw rock energy and very personal lyrics. And they deliver a song that speaks to anyone who has ever carried the invisible burdens while trying to convince the world that they were fine. Because there comes a moment when pretending everything okay is no longer an option. It's not about giving up, it's about reaching breaking point where honesty becomes the only path forward. It is really, really good. It's called I'm Done, it's from Loveless & Company, and it's up next. Then we're going to listen to the Dead Reds, who bring the blues kicking and screaming into the modern age with gritty vocals, filthy fuzz riffs and swampy grooves. They're a British band and they channel the spirit of Howling Wolf and turn it up to 11. The sound is soulful but aggressive. Slide guitar meets distortion, harmonica wails over drums, and every song sounds like it was born in a bar and raised in a storm. They don't play the blues, they weaponize it. Yep, it really, really is good. It's called Empire. It's from the Dead Reds, and that plays straight after I'm Done. This is Loveless & Company. All these new music, all this new music even, playing on the Radioactive Rock Show. Each week we bring you 2.5 hours of the very best of it. Do enjoy.

Empire there from the Dead Reds, and before that, I'm Done from Loveless and Company. Now, Billy Morrison has teamed up with Dexter Holland for Never Gonna Change, which is a fiery little rock-punk anthem that merges raging guitars and a prison break pace with the unmistakable vocals of the Offspring lead singer Dexter Holland. It's an unstoppably catchy anthem of alienation and rebellion, and it's the latest single from the British guitarist, singer and songwriter's album Hollow. It's out on August the 7th on the TLG Zoid label, and the single's out now. Okay, there's also a Mike Savage directed lyric video for it as well. It paints a picture of a dysfunctional home with home life and the feeling of eternal youth, living for the moment, partying hard, regretting nothing, never gonna change. It's the battle cry of every generation. It is Billy Morrison and Dexter Holland, and it's their new single. It's called Never Gonna Change, and it's up next here on Radio Leyland's Radioactive Rock Show.

Wow, featuring Dexter Holland of The Offspring on vocals. That's Billy Morrison and Never Gonna Change. Now, I was very pleased to have an email from Oz, and I thought it was a new single from Super Highwayman, but no, it's not. It is from him, but it's got some new music from his son, Saxon Jenkins. Hasn't released anything for a while because he's been concentrating on his studies, but now has finished whichever year and has time to do some music again. And this, he says, is his first foray back. It's a rather cracking song called Ballad of a Bloodsucker. And as I said last time we played some singles from this young man, just watch out for him moving forward, because I think this is a young man with a huge future in front of him. It is a precursor to some stuff that they're working on and may release a little later on. But do enjoy this, the latest from Saxon Jenkins. It's called Ballad of a Bloodsucker.

Wow, there you go. Check him out. It's Saxon Jenkins and Ballad of a Bloodsucker. Also, if you're having a look, do check out Super Highwayman as well. He's got some cracking singles out. The videos are all in the usual place. Now, Johnny Couch is back with Where the Sidewalk Ends. It's the title track from his new album. It's first in 7 years. And he continues to refine his songwriting. And he's a very honest songwriter. And what can I say? He was a rock drummer before launching his solo career. He's active on both the New York and New Jersey music scenes through his live performances. And his album, Where the Sidewalk Ends, I think, really is his most ambitious to date. It drops on the 24th. And, yeah, if you do like it, do check him out. There's plenty to go at. Johnny Couch, Where the Sidewalk Ends, that's up next. Then we're going to Scotland and we're going to listen to a band from Fife, from Dunfermline, and they are called Stay for Tomorrow. They're a melodic rock band, and they're known for their energetic sound and brilliant performances. They're a four-piece. Their new album, When Hope's Gone, is due out shortly, but before that, on the 17th of this month, their new single Nonsense will be released across all platforms, and we're really pleased to be bringing you that tonight. So, Stay for Tomorrow with Nonsense. We'll play straight after Where the Sidewalk Ends from New York, New York's Johnny Couch. This is the Radioactive Rock Show. 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

That was Nonsense from Stay For Tomorrow, and before that, Where the Sidewalk Ends from Johnny Coach. Now we're off to Sweden, and Swedish band Easy Action have released a new single and a video for their track Dazed, and it's their first track for the Frontiers label. Dazed is about living in the post-truth era, with fact-spinning politicians deep-faking AI in a synthetic reality when you can no longer believe your eyes nor your ears. That's from lead singer Tommy Nilsson. I think he's got it pretty much on the nose. The band were formed back in 1983, and they signed to Sire. They were the first Swedish hard rock band ever to sign to a US major label. Their debut album was released in 84. They released the classic That Makes One in 86, and had various other bits and pieces. And they split up shortly after 1986. Anyway, they're back. This is new stuff. It's Easy Action, it's Dazed, and it's up next. Then, Covert Stations. They return with another brilliant instalment in their Borrowed Singles series. This is a new interpretation of Cheap Trick's timeless 1988 hit, The Flame. Music video was out back end of June, and originally it was released as the lead single from Cheap Trick's album Lap of Luxury back in 1988, and it was the band's first number one, and remains probably one of the most recognisable power ballads in rock history. So there you go, Covert Stations with The Flame. We'll play straight after Dazed, which is the new single from the revitalized and re-signed Easy Action.

Still love that song. That's The Flame, originally by Cheap Trick. That one by Covert Stations. And before that, Easy Action with their new single, Dazed. Now, we are going to listen to rockers Kingdom Collapse, who are from San Antonio in Texas. And this is their High Voltage cover of Natasha Bedingfield's Unwritten. It's the latest single from their debut album, Survivor, which will be released on October the 30th on the Mascot label. They've been on the road and on the road and on the road, and they're still on the road. July, August, September, lots of festivals and things to see. Their new album, yeah, get it pre-ordered. There's some great looking stuff on there. But this is their brilliant cover of Natasha Bedingfield's Unwritten.

0: Safe!
1: So it's up to you to decide what goes in there, because the rest is still unwritten. That's Kingdom Collapse. Now, Halfway There is the new single from 7 Miles to Pittsburgh. Unusual name for a band, but it's a rather good single. Their album, Beyond Reason, is out in September, but you can order it now. They have just signed to M-Theory Audio. They're from Holland, and they featured members, or previous members, of Sleazebees, Elegy, Komatsu, The Gathering, and Headless. They've got a brilliant blend of classic hard rock grit and contemporary power. Today, this is their second single. It's called Halfway There, and I do think that you will like it. It's out now. Check out the video as well if you can. Then we're going to listen to a track from the new album from Harsh. This is out now. It's on the Fireflash Records label. The album is brilliant. And I've chosen a track from it, which, again, it's taken me back to back. It's called Maniac. It was originally one of these dance songs from the 80s, but they've done a great, great cover. There's a couple of new singles from it as well, which we'll try to get round to playing over the next couple of weeks. They're at Glasgow at the end of the month. They're at Alloa on the 1st of August, and at Sabfest on August the 15th. They're called Harsh. From their album Fields, we're going to play Maniac. Then, before we listen to that, we're going to listen to Halfway There from 7 Miles to Pittsburgh. 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

That'll be your earworm this week. That's Maniac from Harsh from their new album. Before that, Halfway There from 7 Miles to Pittsburgh. Now, the guys from Jane and the Killer Queens are back with new material and a new lineup after the departure of their drummer. They found a replacement drummer in Ryan Green and have added keyboardist Lily Carone to the lineup. Body Horror is their first new music since Dumb Blonde back in February, and the band have a debut album due in September. No date or title for the album, but I'm sure they'll release another track or two before then. These are the Jane and the Killer Queens and their single Body Horror. Then we're going to listen to Seven Keys, and this is from their album Gaia. It's a collection of tracks focused on melody progression and emotional weight. Each piece stands on its own, yet contributes to a wider narrative within the album, shaped entirely through instrumentation. It's built to engage both technically and emotionally, without relying on vocals to lead the story. Seven Keys, and I'm going to play you Gates of Glory. It's from their album Gaia, and that will play straight after Body Horror, which is the latest single from Jane and the Killer Queens.

Well, let's hope one of the seven keys opens those gates of glory. But before that, you heard Body Horror from Jane and the Killer Queens. Now, Paul Lane has a new single out. It's called Love Me or Leave Me. It's from his album The Long Road Back, which is due out a little later on this year. He's from Canada, and it's a new era, I think, in his career with his new single. He's got to pick up where he left off, and this is his first music for quite some time. It's very melodic and delivers great arena ready songs. Yeah, I think it's brilliant. It's got a lot of driving energy. It's called Love Me or Leave Me, and it's from Paul Lane, and it's up next. Then Germany's rock force band Velvet Rush have a new single and accompanying video as well. It's called The Nature of the Beast, and it's about the constant search for a secret formula. People watch, analyze, and question every move, trying to figure out what makes someone succeed. In today's world, it's easier than ever to judge, comment, and criticize from behind a screen, but not everyone is willing to put in the work. There's no magic recipe. It's all about self-relief. It's The Nature of the Beast from Velvet Rush. That plays straight after Love Me or Leave Me from Canadian artist Paul Lane.

As they say, that's the nature of the beast. That was Velvet Rush, and before that, Love Me or Leave Me from Paul Lane. Now, legendary hard rock Christian band Stryper have returned with a brilliant new chapter in their career. It's their 18th studio album. It's out in September. It's called A Throne of Thorns. And it's, I think it'll reaffirm their status as one of the most influential and enduring bands in classic metal. The new title track's out along with a video. It's called Throne of Thorns. It's Stryper, and it plays next. Then Gary John Barden is back. He's got a new single. It's called Hit the Ground Running, and his new album Empowered Emotions will be out in September on the Frontiers label. It's again his first for a little while, and if you think back that you know the name, he was the legendary singer on sort of some of the early 80 albums by the Michael Schenker group. He's worked with Praying Mantis, Escape Trooper and Silver, and he delivers a brilliantly confident and inspired performance that sort of reconnects with the genre's golden era while sounding focused and contemporary. He wrote it mainly on his own, but in collaboration with producer, songwriter and instrumentalist Michael Voss, with whom he previously worked in the band Silver. It's a creative partnership that clearly benefits from shared history and a fairly obvious musical chemistry. Okay, so that's Hit the Ground Running, the single from Gary John Barden, playing straight after The Throne of Thorns, which is the latest from Stryper.

GJB, as he's known, Gary John Barden with Hit the Ground Running, and before that, Striper with Throne of Thorns. Now, we're going to listen to a band which is called Sharp and Loud. They are telling the story of a band that continues to challenge itself at every single opportunity, working tirelessly for both themselves and their audience. It's more than a song, it's a statement of intent. The band is at work, it's a promise, it's a manifesto, it's a battle cry. And it's released now, and it's on the Wanakia Records label. Have a listen, and if you like it, check them out. Sharp and Loud, the band is at work.

They're called Sharp and Loud, and that track was called The Band Is At Work. Now, we're going to hear a new track from Bad Wolves. They're a multi-platinum chart-topping rock outfit, and this is their new single. It's got a video as well. It's called Paint It Red. It's out now on the Better Noise Music label, and it's the first release for this year for the band. And it's an introduction to Killboy, who's Sarah Skinner, who makes her debut as the band's new vocalist on the track. They're sort of exploring a broader sonic palette, unlocking subtleties in their sound that feel both sort of fresh but yet fully realised. June 29th was the release date. That's no accident. The strawberry moon, the full moon that rises in late June, is steeped in mythology and primal energy. Perfect for a new release from a band whose identity has always been intertwined with the power and imagery of wolves. Paint It Red from Bad Wolves. That's up next. Then we're going to listen to The Life Project, and that's the collaboration between guitarist and songwriter Josh Rand from Stone Sour and the vocalist Cassandra Carson from Cassandra's Crossing. This is their new single. It's called You Can't Bring Me Down. It's out now with a great video. The track was originally released by Suicidal Tendencies back in 1990, and there's a new powerful version now from The Life Project, Rand and Carson. It's brilliant. It really, really is. And you can check out the video, stream it, buy it. It is The Life Project, You Can't Bring Me Down. That plays after Paint It Red, which is the latest single from the Bad Wolves. You're listening to the Radioactive Rock Show, and this is Radio Leyland.